0: Thailand and Cambodia to negotiate overlapping maritime claims and energy. Thailand offered direct negotiations before conciliation, but Phnom Penh rejected the offer. While Cambodian legal teams prioritized extracting offshore resources, Thailand insisted that clear boundary demarcation must come before joint development. Sihasak maintained that Gokul belongs legitimately to Thailand under the law of the sea and colonial-era historic treaties. The deputy premier also emphasized that Thailand remains ready to participate in good faith if Cambodia shows genuine sincerity for peace. Conciliation sessions will continue in The Hague in October before returning to regional permanent court of arbitration facilities. So we'll have to see how things progress on that front.
1: Definitely. The Ministry of Education is converting schools nationwide into protected safe zones by launching a direct reporting channel on the Traffic Fondue application. Deputy Education Minister Akaranan Gankitinan, who chairs the Ministerial Safety Committee, led the national meeting to deploy proactive protection measures. Now the initiative follows directives from Education Minister Professor Jantara Ruong Tong, and his policy guarantees comprehensive physical and mental safety protections for students, teachers, and educational personnel across all state institutions. The safety framework covers six major risk areas across school environments nationwide. These encompasses civil rights violation, physical violation, health hazards, cyber threats, social risks, and emergency accidents. Now, the ministry opened reporting on the Traffic Fondue app to receive direct complaints. Students and teachers can report issues such as corruption, rights violations, bullying, and safety threats without administrative delays. Now, ministry leaders have emphasized that all submitted complaints will remain strictly confidential to protect whistleblowers and victims from retaliation. The digital platform provides a secure reporting channel for the entire school community, thereby allowing education authorities to investigate grievances swiftly and resolve campus hazards before they cause any harm.
0: Yeah, so it's good to hear that they have this, because I think a lot of people are still, they're reluctant to come forward when something happens. But
1: definitely,
0: if they can, you know, if they can be assured that
1: they're protected.
0: Yeah, they're protected and they'll remain confidential. Yeah, then that's a great thing. We move on to other national news for you. The Public Relations Department, or PRD, has teamed up with China's Xinhua News Agency to integrate artificial intelligence into state broadcast operations. Journalists, producers, and technicians from Radio Thailand, the National Broadcasting Services of Thailand Television, and regional public relations offices joined the intensive workshop. The collaborative training program focuses on upgrading staff capabilities and modernizing newsroom information systems for the digital broadcasting era. Xinhua has deployed AI across its entire editorial workflow, developing more than 210 intelligent media tools. These smart systems assist journalists from initial assignment planning and scheduling through real-time content production and distribution. Li Suyang, a planning director at Xinhua, shared strategies for diverse story packaging. His presentation highlighted infographics, animations, short videos, and field interviews designed for fast comprehension. In addition, Xinhua Technology Director Li Xinsu demonstrated how centralized data centers eliminate redundant work and unify cross-platform reporting. The joint initiative builds upon ongoing bilateral cooperation between the PRD and Xinhua to enhance news production. Broadcasters will apply these digital practices to streamline workflows, delivering accurate, timely news that supports everyday public decision-making. So I think accuracy is very important, and we have to make sure that we're a trustworthy platform.
1: Definitely. Now, moving elsewhere in the country, authorities in Phuket have ordered an urgent 7-day investigation into Chabad or Patong to scrutinize its land ownership, construction permits, and foreign shareholder structure. Now, Deputy Government Spokesperson Ploy Talay Laksamy Sangjan has announced that the provincial probe follows national directives from Deputy Interior Minister Phun Lapis Wanchawi, and investigators are examining potential ties to a cemetery project in Bangla district of Chacheng South Province. Now, three founders of that development are Israeli nationals who obtain Thai citizenship. The inquiry will inspect land acquisitions, zoning permits, and commercial licensing for all retail activities on the premises. Officials are auditing corporate registries to determine whether the same investors hold overlapping stakes across both operations. Now, provincial agencies must complete the full review within 7 days to verify compliance with foreign business regulations. The move coincides with an island-wide clampdown on illicit foreign nominee networks. Now, Phuket hosts over 32,000 registered businesses with more than 11,000 entities carrying foreign shareholders led by Russian, Chinese, British, French, and Australian nationals. Authorities have flagged 6,682 companies for suspected nominee arrangements, referring 196 cases for legal prosecution. Stricter oversight has triggered a 60% drop in new foreign business registrations, while voluntary company liquidations rose by 30%.
0: Thank you, Daisy, and that wraps up the national headlines for this morning. Coming up next, Hungary submits legislation to Parliament to amend controversial child protection statutes that previously sparked severe diplomatic clashes with the EU.
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3: In eternal remembrance, Her Royal Highness Princess Pattara Kittiyapa Narayantira Thepayawadi Gromma Luang Rajasarini Saripat Mahawachara Rajatida. Deeply grateful for Her Royal Highness's infinite royal grace and benevolence. 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
0: 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And you can also find us on social media by searching Radio Thailand FM 88. And now it's time for the Global News, where we catch you up on the world today. And we have a news piece from the U.S. first for you. The U.S. Supreme Court has rejected an emergency request from President Donald Trump to allow new postal service restrictions on mail-in ballots. The High Court declined to lift a federal injunction that blocked nationwide operational changes ahead of the upcoming congressional midterm elections. The brief ruling maintains standard delivery schedules and processing protocols across state election jurisdictions. The administration had sought to enforce strict delivery deadlines and limit sorting hours, arguing that federal agencies required greater operational flexibility. Voting rights organizations and state attorneys general challenged the policy, warning that procedural changes would disenfranchise millions of voters casting ballots by mail. Lower courts previously ruled that the proposed directives lacked administrative justification and threatened election reliability. The Supreme Court order ensures that postal processing facilities will continue prioritizing election mail without altered delivery procedures. Legal scholars noted that the decision preserves stable voting administration as states prepare to distribute millions of absentee ballots to voters nationwide before voting deadlines. State election directors welcomed the decision, insisting that predictable postal schedules are essential for timely ballot tabulations. Voting advocacy coalitions, meanwhile, pledged to monitor regional distribution centers to guarantee compliance with the court order. I really do feel for people who count the votes, right?
1: Yeah, lots going on right now.
0: Yeah, it takes a lot of time.
1: Definitely. And now elsewhere in the world, the Hungarian government has submitted legislation to Parliament to amend controversial child protection statutes that previously sparked severe diplomatic clashes with the European Union. The newly drafted bill removes legal provisions that ban the depiction or promotion of homosexuality and gender reassignment to minors. Now, Justice Ministry officials drafted the revisions following extensive negotiations with European legal authorities in Brussels. The original legislation had prompted the European Commission to initiate infringement proceedings and freeze billions of euros in cohesion funding earmarked for Budapest. Now, European courts determined that the earlier restrictions violated fundamental community rights and internal single market regulations. Now, the proposed statutory amendments aim to align Hungarian domestic law with European human rights conventions while resolving standing budgetary disputes. Parliamentary leaders expect the National Assembly to debate the statutory amendments during the upcoming legislative sessions, while government representatives said the modified text maintains essential protections for children while addressing specific legal criticisms raised by European judicial bodies. Now, legal analysts noted that passing the bill represents a necessary step towards unfreezing suspended regional development grants, and lawmakers from opposition parties have signaled that they would review the statutory text thoroughly before casting votes during the plenary sessions.
0: We now move on to news that is closer to home here in Thailand. Disaster management ministers and civil defense chiefs from across Southeast Asia have gathered in Manila for an emergency summit on extreme weather resilience. The two-day regional conference addresses mounting threats from severe typhoons, storm surges, and widespread river flooding. Delegations opened discussions on creating joint relief stockpiles and synchronizing real-time meteorological data networks across member territories. Regional disaster agencies highlighted that climate shocks increasingly overwhelm individual municipal response systems. The conference reviewed shared logistical protocols to speed up cross-border deployment of medical personnel, search equipment, and emergency food supplies during catastrophic emergencies. Delegates also examined satellite mapping initiatives designed to identify vulnerable coastal settlements before major weather systems make landfall. Opening the sessions, Philippine civil protection leaders urged neighboring governments to integrate localized flood defense investments with regional early warning platforms. The summit will conclude with a multilateral framework agreement. The accord establishes standardized disaster recovery benchmarks and rapid communication channels across the region. And member states also committed shared emergency funds to protect vulnerable coastal communities against sudden climate disruptions. Regional defense attachés will oversee joint logistical training exercises scheduled for early next year. This is all relatable, right? Because we are facing so many more natural disasters.
1: Mm-hmm, definitely. Yeah. We're seeing a lot of rainfall, too, in our region.
0: Yeah.
1: Now, Indian cybercrime detectives have summoned technology executives after uncovering a digital syndicate that generated more than 500,000 automated email accounts to send hoax bomb threats. Now, investigators discovered that the coordinated network transmitted false security alarms to airports, schools, and government buildings across multiple cities. The widespread hoaxes prompted emergency evacuations, flight groundings, and costly security mobilizations. Now, specialized cyber units determined that the perpetrators exploited automated scripts to create thousands of webmail accounts without secondary identity verification. Now, police officials said investigators are seeking technical logs, server data, and account creation records from major email providers to trace originating IP addresses. Forensic specialists traced several proxy relays to offshore server clusters designed to conceal the organizers' true identities. Security agencies warn that mass hoax campaigns disrupt emergency response networks and create severe economic damage costs across the civil aviation sector. Parliamentary committees are drafting strict compliance mandates for online communications platforms. The proposed rules will require technology firms to implement robust identity validation protocols for bulk account creation across all digital networks. While senior police officials confirm that international law enforcement agencies have been contacted to assist with tracking overseas server hosting these facilities.
0: And those were our global reports for this morning, still to come in our business section. Ride-hailing and delivery giant Grab agrees to acquire a controlling stake in consumer credit platform Atom Financial.

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1: Gone too soon you are, fair princess, from this land which loved you dearly. Your people sorrow at your passing. Our grief is beyond consolation. A radiant light you wear in a land where sun and rain have carried your charisma into our very hearts. The joy you brought us through your brilliance and care rendered us help beyond compare. Now repose in the rewards of good deeds. We invoke the blessings of the Supreme Enlightened One on you, adorned with virtues of the Triple Jeweled Crown. 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
3: And this is the Business News Now, taking you to the financial frontier. So let's have a look at Thai exports first. Thailand is riding a global surge in technology and artificial intelligence demand, putting full-year export expansion on track to cross 10%. Sunantha Kangwan Kunkit, Director General of the Department of International Trade Promotion, confirmed that outbound shipments climbed 18.17% across the first 7 months of 2026. High worldwide demand for electronics, industrial machinery, and data centers continues to fuel gains alongside a steady recovery in global manufacturing. To shield local exporters from single market risks, Deputy Prime Minister and Commerce Minister Supati Suthampan set an overarching trade policy. Her guidelines direct officials to maintain balance, expand markets, and increase value. Trade promoters are actively opening new frontiers, targeting secondary cities across South Asia, Latin America, Africa, and the Middle East. More than 500 international promotion events have generated over 163.5 billion baht, benefiting roughly 30

0: exports. We have a lot of Thai products that are worthy of export.
1: Definitely, especially the O-top ones, too, which are my favorite. Mm-hmm. And now, Southeast Asian ride-hailing and delivery giant Grab has agreed to acquire a controlling stake in consumer credit platform Atom Financial. The $1.49 billion U.S. dollar acquisition significantly expands Grab Digital Financial Services' footprint across Singapore, Malaysia, and the Philippines. The deal integrates flexible installment lending tools and merchant payment networks directly into the Grab Super App ecosystem. Now, company executives emphasize that the transaction will broaden access to credit for millions of unbanked consumers and small retail merchants. Atom currently operates extensive consumer financial or financing partnerships with thousands of regional retail brands and online shopping platforms. Grab plans to use its existing digital banking licenses to scale installment credit offerings while maintaining strict credit risk assessment algorithms. Financial analysts noted that the acquisition positions Grab to compete more aggressively with regional digital banking rivals for consumer credit market share. The transaction will be funded through a combination of corporate cash reserves and newly issued equity shares. Regulatory authorities in key Southeast Asian markets are reviewing the acquisition terms to ensure compliance with regional antitrust rules. Now, commercial merchant groups welcome the integration, noting that it will simplify digital payment processing across regional retail outlets. So lots of good news.
0: Yeah, many times, you know, like mergers like this or acquisitions, they lead to a lot of synergy that can be beneficial for consumers as well.
1: Yes, and for people who are not tech savvy, this is, you know, an upgrade.
0: Definitely. All right, we move on to some business news from South Korea for you. The Korea Fair Trade Commission has approved Korean Air's plan to integrate the frequent flyer mileage programs of Asiana Airlines. The antitrust clearance removes a major regulatory hurdle ahead of the formal airline merger scheduled for December. Regulators imposed strict consumer protection conditions to safeguard accumulated customer rewards. Under the binding regulatory agreement, Korean Air must maintain separate management of Asiana mileage accounts for 10 years. This restriction prevents the sudden devaluation of accrued passenger points. The airline is also legally required to preserve existing award seat allocations on heavily traveled domestic and international routes. Consumer advocacy groups had raised concerns that consolidating the two major carriers would restrict loyalty redemption opportunities and increase ticket prices. Korean Air Management announced that detailed conversion ratios and booking procedures will be published for passengers in coming weeks. The airline confirmed that unified booking systems will be phased in gradually to ensure smooth airport operations. And aviation analysts said completing the mileage integration clears the path to creating one of Asia's largest airline conglomerates. Industry experts also anticipate that the combined fleet will optimize flight schedules across key trans-Pacific routes. So more mergers and acquisitions news for you, this one from the airline industry.
1: And this one as well. Now, the semiconductor manufacturer Analog Devices has agreed to acquire microchip designer Alif Semiconductor in all-cash transaction, valued at $1.35 billion. The acquisition expands the company product line of energy-efficient processors and these chips power autonomous robotics, factory automation machinery, and edge artificial intelligence systems, where corporate leadership now confirming that the transaction following formal board approvals from both technology firms. Now, the takeover gives Analog Devices access to specialized microcontroller designs, and these architectures executes complex machine learning algorithms directly on endpoint hardware with cloud connections. Now, industry analysts know that industrial equipment makers increasing demand integrated silicon combining analog sensing with local neural network processing. Now, these acquisition is structured to speed up the rollout of intelligent hardware across automotive and manufacturing

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Sanghai pan line at Flowers House KK. 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
2: Starting off our national news this morning. Thailand's national team ceremonial uniforms and traditional Chut Thai costumes feature in Tokyo, highlighting Thai fashion, craftsmanship, and cultural heritage. Meanwhile, the kingdom also overhauls nationwide firearms controls and intensifies border surveillance to dismantle crime networks and safeguard public security.
3: Looking at the global scene, the United States formally confirms that its military operates armed space control systems in Earth orbit.
2: On the business agenda, Thailand develops clean energy and low-carbon infrastructure pilot models for major industrial areas in Rayong under a two-year agreement.
3: All of those top headlines and many more coming up.
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